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0: Teenage Kicks is the debut single by Northern Irish punk rock band The Undertones, and 1978, What Were You Doing? 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
0: A jolly good morning to you and welcome to the Wednesday Breakfasting Hour.

So it's the 19th of August 2026 today, and it is Wellbeing Wednesday here on Radio Lael, and Ella is away this week, so I'm on my lonesome until Karen Livesey turns up. Karen, well, fingers crossed she does, otherwise it's just me and you. Karen, who is from No Whispers CIC, has been on the show numerous times. She's coming in for a chat to update us and keep us in the know. That'll keep you guessing if you don't know who she is, won't it? Radio Lael and volunteer Helen Lee has chosen three memorable summer songs too, so that's all coming up for you in the show. But first of all, it's three link songs this morning. When you know what the link is between the next three songs, you can send me a message via the Radio Lael and Facebook page. Absolutely love hearing from you. Today's link has a world day, a world day today, no less. This first one for you is Alice Rowe from 2022, and it's Picture.

Alice Rowe with Picture There, and that's the first of three songs that has a link this morning. This morning's link has a world day today. So next one coming up for you very soon, but first of all we're going to have a quick look at the weather. And although the sun is streaming through the window here at the studio this morning, the weather says it's highs of 19, lows of 12. So we're still, you know, I mean, for the weather we've had, it's a bit chilly. Let's face it, you know, compared to 26, 27 and even higher, it's a bit chilly, but it's very nice out there. It's very pleasant this morning, but it's thundery showers and a gentle breeze. So it's sunny, but out could happen, is what I'm going to say to you. Your biggest chance of getting wet is is now. After 10 o'clock, it gets a bit less likely. And this afternoon, it's looking like it's just going to be sun and cloud, hopefully. Sunrise this morning was at 4 minutes to 6. And sunset tonight is at 32 minutes past 8. So the nights are drawing in a little, aren't they? We might have to light the fire very soon. You never know. But we are still quite warm and the sun is out. So definitely, definitely not complaining.

0: Gorgeous, and that was the second of three songs that have a link. Before that, it was Alice Rowe with Picture This. And a bit of an announcement for you this morning. The Coffee Lounge down here at St Mary's Community Centre, where the radio studio is based, is having a closure because it's having a new ceiling fitting. I thought, new ceiling, that's a bit of an unusual thing. You hear about people having painting or having new carpets, but a new ceiling. Anyway, went to have a look. Yeah, definitely. I'd say not even wasting money, it definitely needs doing. So, yeah, so the ceiling's being replaced. So the cafe that runs in the coffee lounge that runs at St Mary's Community Centre will be closing after, well, on after Thursday's coffee morning, for coffee mornings. So it'll be closed Friday, and then it won't reopen again till the following Thursday. So if you frequent it, you will probably already know about it. But if you don't, you're thinking of coming down for a coffee, then you need to get here before Thursday, or leave it for a week and come the following Thursday. So the ceiling is being replaced so nobody can go in the room.
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2: Hello, my name is Phil Burton. I'm the founder of Leyland Veterans Cafe, and I just want to put out there that we're open to all veterans all across the South Ribble and further afield. 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St Ambrose Church Halls, first and third Saturday of every month. Come become part of our family. Look forward to seeing you all. Thank you very much.
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That was Duran Duran, Girls on Film, and that was the third and final song of three songs that have a link this morning. Before that, we have Baby Bird, You're Gorgeous, and Alice wrote with Picture. You may have to think about the lyrics as well of some of these, or at least one of these songs, to get the link between the three songs this morning. And there is a World Day today for the link this morning. So if you know what it is, you have the next song to send me a message. Coming up on the show this morning, Karen Livesey from No Whispers. She has arrived in the studio. She's just settling in at the moment and getting comfortable. So she's here. So I'm not on my own anymore in the studio. So it's me, you and Karen now. So we're all right. And Helen Lee has chosen three songs that remind her of different summers. So that's all coming up soon in the show. Before that, we've now got Jamie Rafferty. He's 22 years old. He's a Scottish singer-songwriter from the close-knit mining village of Croy. Never heard of that one, in North Lanarkshire. Known for his nostalgic indie rock and storytelling style. Here he is. See what you think of this one.

0: Jamie Rafferty there, so I can let her go. He's currently preparing for a headline tour in September of this year, with stops in Manchester, London and Glasgow, following early career performances at major venues like King Tut's and the Barrowlands Ballroom. Well, he's got a good future ahead of him, I think, if he was a hit at King Tut's, because... Well, I know that lots and lots of big bands came from starting off their careers at places like King Tut's, absolutely cracking place there in Glasgow. Right, so moving on, that was Jamie Rafferty. So if you want to listen to him, there he is, and he is going on tour. Just look him up on the interweb. Link, right, this morning we had three songs that have a common link. Have you got it? Did you get it? Congratulations to Linda. She messaged in and she has got the link this morning. So we had Alice Rowe with Picture, Baby Bird with You're Gorgeous, and Duran Duran, Girls on Film. And in Baby Bird, it says, you took an Instamatic camera. That was the one you had to listen to the lyrics for. So this morning's link was photos, photography, photographs. If you got anything like that, then you are winning on every level, as is Linda. It's World Photography Day today. So I thought, oh, well, I wonder what... Photography has changed quite a lot, hasn't it? Especially in the past few years. So I thought, for most photographed people, Queen Elizabeth II was possibly the most photographed person. And first two people are no longer with us. Princess Diana, another most photographed person. After that, goes down a little bit. Donald Trump. I'm not sure why, but hey. And then at the moment, is following her Eras tour, it's Taylor Swift. She is one of the most photographed people in the world. So, most photographed buildings for you: Eiffel Tower, Taj Mahal, Empire State Building, Colosseum, Pyramids of Giza, and Big Ben. Whee! So, Big Ben gets in there right at the end. And I thought, I need an interesting fact about photographs, because, you know, it's something that people do all the time. See them in the gym taking photos in the mirror. You see people on the street taking photos in the mirror, in the public toilets taking photos in the mirrors, just smiling and taking photographs. Teenagers take on average 5 to 8 selfies a day, which totals approximately 2,000 to 3,000 per year. Well, there you go. I'm not one for a great selfie. Think I always look really strange on them, but never mind. So, right. So we're moving on from photographs now, and we're going to talk to somebody who's live and not on a photograph, and she sat here in the studio with me this morning. It's Wellbeing Wednesday here on Radio Leyland, and nothing says wellbeing more than being able to help look after and look out for the younger members of our community. Karen Livesey spends her days as part of No Whispers CIC, delivering training and raising awareness in child sexual exploitation, child criminal exploitation and county lines. Karen's been on the show numerous times before, but just in case you've not heard her before, we're going to find out what she really does after all that. Karen, good morning.
1: Good morning, Sam.
0: Morning. Right, what? Just a quick bit about yourself and what you do.
1: Okay, cool. No Whispers Community Interest Company focuses on, preventing children from being exploited. So we do that through our training, workshops, webinars, we distribute resources, we do projects, we do guest speaker events, we do a wide range of different things, and it's all about educating people to understand how vulnerable children can be and young people in the worlds of child sexual and criminal exploitation and county lines. And unfortunately, the figures are massive. 500,000 children and young people are estimated to be involved in child abuse or child exploitation, and they are only cases that we know about. The county lines numbers have been increasing dramatically over the last couple of years, and as you might be aware, that's where young people are involved in manoeuvring drugs, money, weapons across the country. And it does happen in the UK. It does happen in Lancashire. It is definitely happening in Leyland. And one of our big partnerships this year has been with Missing People, because they created a new confidential helpline to help young people who might be really worried about any form of exploitation or being in a frightening or threatening situation that they can't get out of. So we created these wonderful little zines and leaflets that we've distributed. And we've distributed, I think, 6,500 across Lancashire so far, and doing webinars with Missing People and getting them in for our, oh yeah, that was exciting, Police and Crime Commissioner funded us to do a training day that we did in Preston, not just for Lancashire, but across the UK, people attended. And it was all about child criminal exploitation and county lines. What was really fabulous was missing people. Two of their colleagues came up from London to present their work and their resources. We worked in partnership with Lancashire Police. We had the cybercrime team unit. We had the exploitation team. And fabulously, we had the Northwest ROCU, which is Regional Organised Crime Unit, talking about child financial exploitation, which is another one that a lot of people miss. I'm going to pause for a minute.
0: Well, you've also been awarded for your work, haven't you? So yes. Tell us about that.
1: Last year, we had a fabulous success of getting a National Lottery Community Fund for work in South Ribble that took place over months and months. And this year, in March, the High Sheriff awarded us his High Sheriff of Lancashire Award. And I tell you what was really beautiful. We got this in March. He personalised the certificate and it says, in recognition of the great training given to those working with children, young people and families to recognise sexual and criminal exploitation. But then he continued on the certificate to say, your commitment to a world freed from child sexual and criminal exploitation by educating adults and fostering a society where people possess the knowledge and confidence to protect children from abuse is a fantastic mission, sadly very necessary in our society. And I was absolutely thrilled with that. We've been progressing recently with new volunteers that have joined the organisation, and we also got another award earlier this year from CellNet, which is the Social Enterprise Lancashire Network, for our community impact, which was a fabulous award.

0: the base, St Mary's Community Centre, St Mary's High School, and the fabulous new volunteers that have come on board to work with No Whispers and you know, make us a success, really.
1: Yeah, so it is really all about raising awareness, isn't it?
0: Absolutely.
1: And just more letting that, people, though. Yeah, but raising awareness, but educating people so that if they do see something, they can spot that in the community where they live and try and keep people in their community safe.
0: Yeah, there's lots to our training because, yes, raising awareness, of course, is part of safeguarding. But what do you do with awareness? You need to do something more than that. How do you report? How do we report? What do signs and indicators look like of sexual and criminal exploitation? Do we recognise that? Do we understand victim blaming and blocks to disclosures? There might be lots of reasons why children don't tell or can't tell. So there's lots of understanding to be had, which is our educational training and workshops and resources. But yes, it is about education and raising awareness, yes.
1: Excellent. So you've got a book there, but we're not going to talk about that right now. We're going to have some music and then we're going to come back to that in a minute.
0: Cool.

0: the sun.
1: So that was Moving to the Sun, and that was Hugel, Emil, Angel and Ultranate. Probably said all that wrong, but never mind. So we're going back to Karen Livesey now. Karen, she's got a book in front of her now. It's not often people come in the studio and have time to sit and read a book. What's your book called, first of all, Karen?
2: Okay, this book is called Eight.
1: As in the number eight?
2: Yes, and it's deliberately called Eight because it includes eight women's stories about child sexual exploitation and abuse. So these are true lived experience stories. And this book came about because we have Friends of No Whispers events, excuse me, where people can talk about their real experiences in a very safe and comfortable environment. And it's a very positive evening with networking and sociable, all the rest of it. But hearing these different women's stories over the last two or three years, I was so impressed of their stories, their resilience, their inspiration to others. And I thought, how lovely to maybe pull these stories together so that other people can read them. So we have. So this book is called Eight, and it's eight women telling their real life stories about childhood sexual exploitation and abuse. But then I thought, actually, it needs to be more. As valuable as these stories are, with inspiration and motivational quotes, I've actually made it an educational little book too. So I've included things like definitions, Sexual Offences Act, what does that actually state? What is grooming? What are barriers to disclosure?

0: closing, important, I think, 6 steps to managing anxiety. What to do if, useful organisations and contacts, further reading, final words, how are you, and a couple of quotes from the Violence Against Women and Girls key people. And then an opportunity to give us feedback through our evaluation link or QR code. This little book 8 is available. We are just starting to take it out and about to the communities and to launch it. So if you're interested yet, you can get in touch with me. My email is info@no-whispers.co.uk. I'm going to leave some business cards here at St Mary's Community Centre. And an easy way of finding us, of course, is going onto our website, No Whispers Community Interest Company. Just put that in and it'll bring up our website and you can get in touch with me. It's something I think that might help individuals, being an inspirational and educational little resource, but also organisations that work with girls, young women, mature women and adult males as well, to understand, you know, what is the difference between contact sexual abuse and non-contact sexual abuse? Do we know? And that's listed in the book.
1: So, and the book, so you say we have to, if you want a copy of the book, you have to get it through yourself.
0: Yes, that's right.
1: You do. Right. Okay. So, yes. So it's not like you can't just go on Amazon or anything.
0: No,
1: and order
0: it's not
1: it, no.
0: Live on, it will be next year is our plan to get it digital, and to launch it, digital, but we haven't done that yet. Right now I've got copies that are physical copies you can put your hands on and get hold of. We, initially launched this at the Royal Lancashire Agricultural Show, where this year we had our own little marquee arena. We've been attending for the last 3 years with Churches Together in Lancashire, which has been absolutely brilliant. They decided to not go this year, but we were so keen to go, we got our own marquee. And do you know what? It's a fantastic event. 32,000 people every day. It's unbelievable, with animals and events and crafts and fudge and everything. Wow, it's fab. But our connection with people and our profile raising and our opportunity to be there as a No Whispers Community Interest Company, and again, fabulous volunteers working with me on every day, it was just superb. And we have already booked to be there next year, next July.
1: Sounds like it. I mean, the fudge has just pulled it in for everybody.
0: Well, exactly.
1: Karen, we're all going.
0: Exactly. We were next door to the fudge, and I don't know if that was good or bad, but I absolutely resisted all 3 days. So I deserve a medal for that, I tell you, I really do.
1: Okay, so if somebody wanted a copy of the book 8, yeah, or they want to contact you for more information about mm-hmm. training or anything like that, give us your website again.
0: Okay, so it's no-whispers.co.uk.
1: And you can also get the information. You can, if you put it into a search engine,
0: oh, yeah,
1: No Whispers CIC, you come up,
0: yeah,
1: right at the top.
0: Yeah, yeah, it's
1: you
0: all can hard work. And all this
1: message
0: stuff,
1: into Radio Leyland if you want some,
0: exactly,
1: if you want to get in touch with Karen, or you can pop into St Mary's Community Centre and they'll be able to put you in touch with her as well.
0: Absolutely.
1: Right, excellent. We're going to some more music now. This is a new one to the Radio Leyland playlist. And I played it and I thought, oh, I really like that. So see what you think.

0: What did you think? So good, orange juice and milk. Well, I really like that. I think it's quite good. And thank you very much to Karen for dropping in this morning and telling us about what she's been up to and her book 8. And when she was leaving, I said, right, we need a copy of that book. I'm going to have to read it. How much is it? She said, £4.50. What a bargain. Definitely. Hey, definitely one you can read on the, well, I don't know about, yeah, definitely sat on your sun lounger or whatever. It's going to stay sunny, so we are going to be able to sit on our sun loungers for a bit longer. Right, it's August. We're now into August, well into August. Temperatures have been soaring and it's looking a bit overcast, I think, at the moment. But the sun was out earlier and we've had some amazing summer weather. So get your deck chair out in the living room, put some tunes on which are coming up right now and enjoy the weather. Throughout July and August, we've been having 3 songs of summer. This week, Helen Lee has chosen 3 from her memories of summer past. So this is it now. I'm going to say, take it away, Helen.
1: Summertime by DJ Jazzy Jeff and the Fresh Prince, because it's just the ultimate summer song for me. Whenever I hear that opening sound and the drums, please, it just takes me back to school summer holidays, spending time with friends in the sunshine. It was released in 1991, so I would have been 7 years old, and it just feels like it's been a key part of my summer soundtrack ever since, and it just describes that summer feeling perfectly. My second choice is Rihanna, Umbrella, which I know sounds like a bit of a strange choice for a summer song, and there's a lot of talk of rain in the song, but it takes me back to summer 2007 when I lived in Greece as a holiday rep, and this song was played in the bars constantly. It was everywhere that year, and whenever I hear it, it just reminds me of the very special season that I had living in a different country, making the most incredible memories and meeting new people. And I'm still in touch with a lot of the girls that I met out there, and whenever we meet up, we play this song and we reminisce about that special summer on the island of Rhodes. And my final summer song choice is Ed Sheeran with Tenerife Sea, which was my first dance song at my wedding in 2015. Me and my husband love Ed Sheeran, and this song is really special to us. The day that we got married, it was a really hot summer's day. We were very lucky because the weather was glorious, and we played this song a lot around that time and on our honeymoon in the Maldives and in Sri Lanka. So it reminds me of some very special summer moments. Thanks, Sam.

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0: Ed Sheeran there with Tenerife Sea, and that was the third song from Helen Lee's songs that bring back memories of wonderful summers for her. Before that, we had Rihanna with Umbrella and DJ Jazzy Jeff and the Fresh Prince with Summertime, which is an absolute summer classic, isn't it? It's time for me to say goodbye to you for this morning. Thank you very much to Karen Livesey for coming in this morning. I'm here at Radio Leyland Studio at the moment. There's lots going on in the community centre. There's apparently some funding event going to be happening. So if you have a charity, an activity, you want funding, I think this could be the place to be from about 9:30, I think Karen said it was going on. So maybe pop down to St Mary's, you can have a brew while you're here. And there's lots going on with lots of providers who are offering funding to communities. So pop down. Coming up next on Radio Leyland, it's Mid-Morning Music Mix, followed by Magic Moments at 1 o'clock. 3 till 6, it's Drive Time. The Musical Mystery Tour is on at 6 o'clock tonight with Keith Williamson in his show tonight. The Pleasures are at Music City. Don Drummond gives us a ska beat version of a Johnny Cash classic, and Spike Jones has Love for Sale. From 7 till 9, it's Alternative Frequencies with Cat E. Last week, I played a new song by the late 80s/early 90s group Yell. In 1990, they had a hit. I couldn't remember them. When I looked at them, I thought, yeah, definitely late 80s, early 90s, and a definite video from the 90s. They had a hit, a number 10 hit, with a cover of Instant Replay. So I thought, oh, I'll check it out. I think you might remember me saying, if you were listening, I'll check it out so you don't have to, just in case. But when I listened to it, I thought, actually, it's quite good. And I don't know whether it was really good because of the cheese video that went along with it. But anyway, if you want to see the video, you'll have to go on the tube thing, because we can't do that here on the radio. But I've got the song for you for the end of today. So see what you think. Have a good rest of the week and take care of you.
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Where are you?

0: Well, there we go. That's Junior Walker and the All-Stars. How sweet it is to be loved by you. That's got us going this afternoon. Hope you enjoyed that. Hope you were singing along to it. And we've got some cracking music coming up, I do feel.
1: Well, I think we have, yes.
0: Yes. So, what are we moving on to?
1: Well, I think this, in fact, I know this is the first recording of this song. It's from 1931, and I think you might recognise it.

that was Ozzie Nelson from 1931. Can you remember who sang it in 1968? That was Cass Elliot of Mamas and the Papas. As Time Goes By is a standard now from the film Casablanca in 1942, and Dooley Wilson sang the song in that film, but this is his recording from 1946, and I'll explain why a little bit later on.

0: That was Dooley Wilson from Casablanca. And the next one I've got is Sentimental Journey by Doris Day. And it was her first number one in 1945. She sang the song with Les Brown's orchestra in the early 40s, but it couldn't be recorded due to the musician strike from 1942 to 1944. The Musicians' Union decided to strike over the non-payment of royalties and by recording companies, meaning that no musician could make commercial recordings for any commercial record company. This is in America, of course. They could, however, play on live radio shows and concerts. So vocalists started to record without the big bands and thereby gained more prominence on the recording. And with the big bands, they had been props, really, to the actual band itself, and after the strike they had become the stars. So on Doris's first number one, you'll notice that Les Brown's orchestra plays the introduction until finally Doris sings about halfway through. After the war, this practice began to reverse, and a significant moment in the rise of the vocalist occurred when Sinatra performed with Benny Goodman in New York in 1942. Sinatra was then the most popular singer in the country, but Goodman had never heard of him.
1: Really?
0: Yes. So Goodman announced him to the audience, and the audience roared and shrieked for 5 minutes. Goodman had no idea that what was happening. So the writing really was on the wall.
1: Really?
0: Before then. Yeah. Yes. And another effect of the strike, I mentioned before about Dooley Wilson, another effect of the strike related to the film Casablanca. The film made the song famous in 1942, but the strike prevented Dooley Wilson recording it. So RCA Victor reissued the recording they had made in 1931 with Rudy Vallee singing, which became a number one hit.
1: Oh.
0: And Dooley Wilson's recording was in 1946 after the strike. That's
1: wow.
0: Why there's a difference in the release dates.
1: Wow.
0: Yeah. So let's have a listen to Sentimental Journey, Doris Day.

0: Now, this issue I've just been talking about the musician strike and the sort of forefront of the vocalist as opposed to the band. I remember the Top Rank in Preston. It had a revolving stage, so you'd go there for dancing on a
1: Oh.
0: Sunday night, and the stage would revolve, and a band would appear.
1: Really?
0: Yeah, and then when the band appeared, people would walk off, seriously. And then when the band had finished his bit, the DJ, Jason D, would appear and put in music on.
1: And that was what people
0: That's
1: wanted.
0: what people wanted. People flooded back. And one of the songs I do remember that people would flood back to is this.
1: Oh.

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0: What a great voice there, Frankie Lane. Gorgeous. And what a great song. Love it. High Noon. Can't hear enough of Frankie Lane, to be honest. I think he's great. So let's do a little bit of On This Day in History. And we are going to start this week by talking about Lady Chatterley's Lover by D.H. Lawrence. I'm sure you will know all about it. What I didn't realise that it was actually written in 1928. So it was way ahead of its time. And it couldn't actually be published at the time in this country because of the Obscene Publications Act that criminalised anything that anybody considered vaguely indecent or immoral. So it was 1959. Times were changing, weren't they? And the Obscene Publications Act had actually been updated. And to be honest, that's what I love about this show. I love the fact that the music is kind of showing you how times changed, how morals changed, how what was acceptable changed, and the music sort of changed with it, didn't it? From the post-war days towards flower power and the liberalisation, that's a good word, of the 60s. So, on this day in 1960, Penguin Books received a summons because they had declared that although it was a banned novel, it was their intention to publish Lady Chatterley's Lover and test out that new law. So, basically, the novel itself was on trial. And I don't know about you, but I remember this being a big deal with my mum and dad when Lady Chatterley's... No, you're looking at me. Vaguely.
1: No, I do remember.
0: Do you?
1: Well, yeah.
0: I mean, I was only young, but I do remember it mattered to them.
1: Yeah, it's a bit about my parents getting overworked about it. I'm not sure. I can't remember that.
0: It would have been on their horizon.
1: But I do remember the actual thing.
0: Yeah.
1: And yeah.
0: Yeah. So, yes, yeah, so it went to court, and it was, as I say, like a bit like the novel being on trial. And the bit that really went down in history was when the prosecuting barrister, who was quite a posh guy, obviously, because that's what they are, aren't they, posh guys, actually said, would you leave this book lying around your house? Would you want your wives and servants to read it? So wives and servants was the bit that sort of,
1: yeah,
0: you know,
1: servants.
0: That idea that a rich man should get to decide what everybody else should read,
1: mm-hmm.
0: his wife, including his wives,
1: yeah.
0: And the idea that we all have servants.
1: Yes.
0: So
1: what year was this?
0: This was 1960, and then the trial was later. On this day in 1960 was when Penguin Books got the summons.
1: Right.
0: And they deliberately set out to make it clear they mm-hmm. were going to test the new Obscene mm-hmm. Publications Law. They got all these copies printed, thinking that they were going to win.
1: Yeah.
0: So, and then it went to trial in October of 1960. And of course the case was thrown out and Penguin Books won. And the law sort of began to catch up with more modern views held by actual real people.
1: Yeah.
0: So things like laws on divorce and abortion and gay rights sort also started to change through the 60s.
1: Yeah, it was what you were saying before about the barrister and your servants.
0: It just wives and
1: speaks volumes about where the class was.
0: That's right.
1: At that time.
0: Absolutely.
1: And the sentiments that were set for us all were set by people.
0: People like him.
1: Yeah. Etonians and whatever.
0: That's right.
1: Yeah.
0: That's right.
1: Yes.
0: So, yeah, it was a big deal. And, and of course, within a month, once the trial had gone in Penguin's favour, the sale of the book went through
1: absolutely.
0: The roof, didn't it?
1: Yeah.
0: There's nothing greater for a piece of music or a book to be banned because everybody then wants to know about it.
1: There's no such thing as bad publicity.
0: So do have a look online at that if you're interested, because I think it is really, really interesting. So we do have another little bit of On This Day that we are going to come back to, but I think first we're going to play a bit of Dave King.
1: A bit more music. Dave King, yes, for me, this fella Dave King will always be the Corona Pop Man.
0: Oh,
1: the
0: really?
1: Adverts. I don't know if you remember that.
0: No.
1: Yes.
0: No.
1: Anyway, here he is. You can't be true to two.

0: Oh, gorgeous, gorgeous. So forgive me, I just have to tell you about this on this day, because this is so strong in my mind. On this day in 1975, protesters, you might remember, vandalised the cricket pitch at Headingley the night before the final day of the third test match between England and Australia, when they were basically playing for the Ashes. And my family were on pins, on edge. We woke up that morning, we were so excited because we really believed that England were going to win this match and we were going to retain the Ashes. And we came, yeah, we put switched on the news, and it turned out that the pitch had been dug up and oil had been poured on it. My father, I can't tell you, was beside himself. So they were, I didn't even remember this bit because we were so incensed. They were campaigning for the release of a guy called George Davis, who'd been convicted of an armed robbery the year before. And he was eventually acquitted on the basis that the conviction was unsafe. Mm-hmm. But there was this big campaign to get him released. And it was quite a clever way of bringing it to everybody's attention. And to sort of get the establishment to take notice, because mm-hmm. cricket, you know, yes. It's all about establishment, isn't it?
1: Yeah.
0: But yeah, we were absolutely devastated. So the match was abandoned, a draw was declared 51 years ago today. Can't believe it's that long ago.
1: 51 years ago.
0: Yeah.
1: Yeah. I do remember that event, and I do remember I was at work at the time. I was working, and a lot of the people who were, you know, the employees are quite, the fact that people had sort of decided to sort of irreverently do.
0: It's not cricket, is it?
1: It's not cricket. It wasn't far short of, you know, assassinating a member of the
0: royal family. Because we were so close to gaining the Ashes. Anyway,
1: yeah.
0: Anyway, maybe you're not interested in cricket, but maybe you are, and maybe you do remember it. But we're now moving on to our 70s segment,
1: yes. And apparently there have been over 300 recorded releases of this song. Elvis had the first commercial success with it.

0: I think that's a lovely record by Elvis.
1: That's absolutely gorgeous. That's just Timothy's best, isn't it?
0: Yes.
1: 1972.
0: It did get quite an accolade at the time. It's been a marvellous version.
1: Gorgeous.
0: And did you know that Barry White credited the Elvis song It's Now or Never as his inspiration for changing his life and becoming a singer following his release from prison?
1: Now, I have to say, I had no idea that Barry White had been to prison. That changes my view of him quite a bit.
0: Does it now?
1: Yeah, because
0: what? Well, for the best or for the worst?
1: Well, it just makes him a bit more interesting, to be honest.
0: Yeah, actually, he's quite an interesting fella. I mean, yes, the reason he went to prison is because he stole some car tyres. And it wasn't just the four, maybe plus a spare. It was like hundreds of thousands of dollars worth.
1: Oh, really?
0: Yeah, Cadillac tyres. Yeah, that's why. So, let's have a listen to him from 1974.

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0: you remember that one? David
1: Cassidy.
0: I do. The Partridge Family.
1: 1973.
0: Yes, instead, Rima. That got to number one. It spent 15 weeks on the chart as well.
1: Did it?
0: It did. And this was a cover of a Buddy Holly classic. And it was another number one from 1975.

0: Oh my goodness.
1: Do you like that?
0: I love that. Mud were just my favourite fit. Yeah. Tiger feet.
1: Yeah.
0: Tiger feet couldn't beat it. Uh-huh. I was fit in those days. I could dance the whole way through Tiger. Yeah.
1: But they handled that well as well, I think. Beautiful. They looked like a very good version together on
0: very
1: that.
0: Very elegant, yeah.
1: In 1971, Olivia Newton-John, well, I think was just about starting to sing on her, within her, you know, her career. And this is a 19th century ballad that really doesn't end well. And the bass voice belongs to Mike Sams of the Mike Sams Singers, the Banks of the Ohio.

0: I always like listening to that song.
1: Yeah.
0: It's yeah, really good production.
1: Brilliant.
0: Yeah. Carlos Santana did a song called Samba Patrick. Well, it's not a song, I'll be perfectly honest with it. It's an instrumental. And here it is.

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1: So you are listening to Radio Leyland Magic Moments, and we are coming into the second hour of our show, and we are shortly going to be at Meadowbank in Clayton-le Woods. So Meadowbank, stand by.
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Well, that was The Fortunes from 1965. Gorgeous, you've got your troubles. However, no troubles at Meadowbank today, hopefully, in Clatonley Woods. Mary, can you hear us, Mary? We have been told that you are going to be 80 tomorrow on the 20th. And a little bird called Linda, if she doesn't mind us calling her a little bird, Linda tells us that you might like to hear Stevie Wonder. And it's funny because we were actually going to play this song on the show today anyway, because it fits perfectly in our top 10. Because our top 10 this week that we're going to come on to shortly is 19th of August from 1967. And Stevie Wonder was indeed in the top 10 when you were 21. So we have got for you, I hope you like this, Mary. I hope you're having a lovely day. We have got Stevie Wonder with I Was Made to Love Her.

0: So there we had a little bit of Stevie Wonder. I Was Made to Love Her for Mary, who will be 80 tomorrow on the 20th. And we hope you are having or will have a fantastic time. I'm sure they're going to make a great fuss of you. I'm hoping they're already making a fuss of you. I'm sure they are, because there is no finer place to be when it's your birthday.
1: Enjoy your birthday
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1: And somebody else who's actually Walter, who I'm going to play this for, he's 89, God bless him, and he likes Marilyn Monroe, Diamonds Are a Girl's Best Friend.
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7: And I'm Marie Cavanagh.
0: So there we are. We just need you to join our wonderful presenters every weekday afternoon at 1 o'clock for our Magic Moments show, bringing you 2 hours of wonderful musical memories.

0: Oh, well, I think that was quite a good start to our top 10 this week, which is from the 19th of August, 1967. And the Monkees, old Monkees, doesn't that sound northern?
1: Monkees?
0: Monkees.
1: It does
0: the
1: Monkees. You say it, yeah.
0: Oh, my goodness. The Monkees, alternate title, was at number 14 this week in 1967. Moving on to the top 10, do you remember Vicky Carr? Dean Martin called her the best girl singer in the business at the time. And if you were around in 1967, you're going to remember this big number. I haven't heard it for a very, very long time, but oh my goodness, it's a big number. It must be him.

gosh, that was a big number, wasn't it? That was right from the heart, that. Vicky Carr, goodness me. And really, from number nine, from one big heartfelt number to a song that's basically nonsense poetry put to music, which is kind of worthy of Spike Milligan. If I tell you, there's a line in this that says, "Uncle Joe cracks walnuts in between his toes for fun," then you might possibly recognise that and know that that is The House That Jack Built by the Alan Price set. And this was the first hit that Alan Price wrote and published himself, and I love it.

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0: So Even the Bad Times Are Good at number 8 was the Tremolos' third top 10 hit, and it was actually on the shortlist for Sandy Shaw to sing at Eurovision, but it was pipped to the post by Puppet on a String. So I don't know, I think maybe Puppet on a String might have been the best choice for
1: her. I think so, yes.
0: Well, she did win, didn't she?
1: So I think the proof is in the pudding on that one.
0: I think so, I think that's fair. Our number 7, Anita Harris. So we're back to ballads now for number 7. This was written by Tom Springfield. Just Loving You was given to Anita Harris to sing, and it got to number 6. But it actually, to be fair, it actually stayed in the top 40 until the end of the year. So that's a very, very long time. Anita Harris.

to Harris. Very lovely, that. And number six, we've got the Johnny Mansingers. And it's Up and Away was the song. And it was originally recorded by the Fifth Dimension. And it did brilliantly in America and totally flopped over here, which I think is just really weird how that works, how some songs travel well and some songs don't. But then the Johnny Mansingers recorded it. And here it is, 1967, in August. It was at number six.

Oh, that's jolly, isn't it? You kind of want to sing along to that. We were singing along. I hope you were as well. So that was at number six in 1967. And at number five was Stevie Wonder, which we played earlier for Mary's 80th birthday, I Was Made to Love Her. So therefore, we're now on number four. And number four was The Death of a Clown. And it's credited to Dave Davis, who is obviously the brother of Ray Davis of the Kinks. And although it's credited to Dave Davis, and you can find him on YouTube singing it himself on his own, but actually this features all of the Kinks, and it was on its way to number three, Death of a Clown.

So you are listening to Magic Moments on Radio Leyland with Lindsay and Paul, and we are now in our top three from our charts this week in 1967. You can't beat a bit of Tom Jones, can you? I think he just sounds fantastic in this. I'll Never Fall in Love Again.

0: would you believe that was written by Lonnie Donegan?
1: Was it?
0: It was. And that man is such a musician, and he sort of gets remembered for some silly songs, but what a absolute superstar he was, absolutely. Now, you can't have a 60s chart, can you, without the Beatles in it? Because let's face it,

Birchall Blackburn Law, proud sponsors of Magic Moments on Radio Leyland. 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

0: Now, I don't know about you, but that brings a tear to my eye, that song. It just feels like those two songs, those last two songs, with Scott McKenzie there in San Francisco and the Beatles with All You Need Is Love. They just kind of sum up that whole
1: Summer of Love.
0: the
1: Yes, they do.
0: anti-Vietnam War, the flower
1: Yes, they do.
0: power, the optimism and the belief that life was, the world was going to get better. It's just, it's kind of bittersweet, isn't it
1: Well,
0: now?
1: it was. Yeah, and the Beatles wrote that song specific for the Our World, which was broadcast
0: Oh,
1: across, I think, 200 million people saw that.
0: really?
1: Yeah, so they were in the studios singing that live.
0: Wow.
1: Yeah.
0: Yeah, 1967. There we go. That just sums it up, really.
1: Yeah. Now, if you remember earlier, I mentioned that Barry White was inspired by an Elvis Presley song. It's Now or Never. While he was leaving jail and decided he was going to go straight and be a singer, that's the song that inspired him. You do remember that, don't you? No, I bet you've forgotten, but anyway, I did, believe me. And it's actually Elvis's biggest hit, and was one of the best-selling singles of all time. It sold 20 million copies.

0: Oof, my word. So, if you do hear any little funny noises in the background, we do have our studio dog with us today, who's
1: Yes.
0: just had her tea, so she's settling down a bit
1: Yes,
0: now.
1: she
0: She did just jump on me in the middle of one of those announcements, but anyway, she's fine now, and so are we. And we have drive time coming up after this. So do stay with us if you possibly can, 3 o'clock until 6 o'clock. And if you can possibly join us for Keith Williamson, last time I think I called it the Magical Mystery Tour, but it's actually the
1: the
0: Musical
1: musical mystery
0: Mystery
1: tour,
0: Tour,
1: yeah.
0: Keith Williamson at 6 o'clock. And also, don't forget that there are five different shows of Magic Moments in the week. So after us this week, we'll have Colin Horniman tomorrow. 1 till 3 o'clock, and then Marie Cavanagh on Friday. On Monday is Graham Lockwood, and on Tuesday is the amazing Stuart Dolin. So do stay with us, rejoin us for all of those shows. And I think now we're sort of coming very slowly,
1: Towards the
0: sadly,
1: end,
0: towards the
1: we
0: end,
1: are.
0: aren't we?
1: I was just thinking, with Ozzie Nelson, we played earlier from 1931, the
0: Yeah.
1: original recording of Dream a Little Dream of Me, and this is Cass Elliot's 1968 version.
2: You keep pouring on.

0: Well, that brings us to the end of the show. Another quick exit we have to make again, Miss, because this time always flies so fast and catches us by surprise. But thank you for listening for the last 2 hours. We've enjoyed ourselves.
1: I hope you have enjoyed as well.
0: Yes. Also, until next week, we'll sign off with Olivia Newton-John and ELO Xanadu.
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0: for Buckshaw Village and Clayton Le Woods. 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

This is Radio Leyland, this is the Musical Mystery Tour, and this is Keith Williamson. Welcome to this week's show. And we started tonight with a track from 1956, Humphrey Littleton and his band with Bad Penny Blues. Great muted trumpet part from Humph there, and great piano playing by Johnny Parker, four-piece band he had at the time. On that one, two interesting things to note about that record. Firstly, that it was produced by the legendary Joe Meek, and secondly, that it was a hit single for 6 weeks in the UK in the singles charts top 20, being the first British jazz record ever to reach those charts. Humphrey Littleton, Bad Penny Blues from 1956, or what Paul McCartney turned into Lady Madonna. And now the great voice of Wendy Renee.

Wendy Rennie there. She was from Memphis, Tennessee. Her real name was Mary Frierson, but she was sometimes also known as Mary Cross. And she started her early singing career as part of a quartet that she formed with her brother and others called the Drapels. And she did all her recording for the whole of her career, apart from later compilation albums, on the great soul label Vault Stax, mainly in 64 and 65. And she got her stage name, professional name, Wendy Rennie, from another great artist on the Vault Stax label, no less than Otis Redding. And that one that you just heard is called The Same Guy, and Wendy wrote that with her brother Johnny, a great sound, I think. Wendy Rennie, The Same Guy, from 1965.

Well, that's the great voice of Geraint Watkins singing one of his own many compositions, Only a Rose. And Geraint is from Swansea, and as well as being a great musician himself and a great songwriter, he's worked alongside and supported many, many big names in the music business, Van Morrison, Bob Dylan, Andy Fairweather Lowe, American artists like the Fabulous Thunderbirds, Nick Lowe, to name but a few. And a great arrangement on that, a very sparse arrangement really, but it perfectly supports Geraint's voice, I think. Geraint Watkins, Only a Rose. Now here we go with this week's Beat That feature.

Well, the first record I played on tonight's show, the Bad Penny Blues track by Humphrey Lyttleton and his band, was produced by Joe Meek, and so was that one. It's a duo called The Downlands, David and Gordon Downland. Now, they did write their own material, but the only time they had any chart success in the mid-60s was with a cover of the Lennon and McCartney song, All My Loving. It scraped into the number 33 position in the UK singles charts. But the one you've just heard, which is one that they did write themselves, Someone Must Be Feeling Bad, was on the B-side of their cover version of the great Bacharach and David song, Don't Make Me Over, a big hit for Dionne Warwick, of course. And for obvious reasons, when you listen to the sound and the fact that they were brothers, they were considered at the time to be Joe Meek's answer to the Everly Brothers. Well, they may well have been, but they certainly didn't share the same level of success as the Everly Brothers, sadly, but nevertheless, a good sound. The Downlands with Someone Must Be Feeling Bad, and that's this week's Beat That feature.

Well, that's Spike Jonze and his City Slickers with their version of the classic Cole Porter tune Love for Sale. That's a recording from 1942. If you've heard some of the stuff I've played from Spike Jonze on my show in previous weeks and months, or you've heard it elsewhere, you'll have an understanding of why he was nicknamed the man who murdered music, often really playing around with tunes in a way that very few people could either even think of or certainly get away with playing, but very inventive. But that one, relatively straight really for the stuff that they can sometimes come out with. A great version of Love for Sale from 1942. Now how about some 1960s ska beat?

the fabulous sound of Don Drummond on trombone there, Tommy McCook on tenor saxophone, and augmented by the Scarterlights, a tune from 1964. You probably recognise it. It's actually their version of Ring of Fire, the old Johnny Cash hit, but they're calling it Music Is My Occupation. A great sound.

Well, that was this week's two records from New York, back to back. The first one you heard was the powerful sound of the John Spencer Blues Explosion, New York City band. They were a three-piece. They only went from 1991 to 2016, but they churned out a lot of music in that time, both live and on record. And John Spencer, leader of the group, on vocals, guitar and the magical instrument known as the theremin. And that's a track called Ice Cream Killer. As I said, they put out a lot of music in their relatively short life, 30 plus albums and a number of singles, and that track Ice Cream Killer is from their album from 2012. The album was called Meat and Bone, and that was followed by one of my favourite American bands, Steely Dan, a track from their debut album actually, Can't Buy a Thrill. And neither of the two main people in Steely Dan, i.e. Donald Fagen and Walter Becker, were actually from New York City, but they met each other at Bard College in a place called Annandale-on-Hudson, which is in New York State, and formed a musical and songwriting relationship. And in 1969, they moved to the Brooklyn area of New York, trying to sell their songs to people in the famous Brill Building in Manhattan, so a very strong New York connection. And the track you heard was called Dirty Work. The lyrics speak for themselves, I think, on that, in terms of what's going on. So there we are, this week's two records from New York: Steely Dan, Dirty Work, and the John Spencer Blues Explosion, Ice Cream Killer, this week's two from the Big Apple. And now we're going to hear from Stevie Ray Vaughan and Double Trouble.

the late great Stevie Ray Vaughan there with his band Double Trouble. And Stevie Ray, great guitarist, who in his early days and for many, many years did great versions, almost identical in many cases, of Jimi Hendrix tunes. I've played a few of his on my shows in previous years. He does a great version of the Hendrix tune Little Wing, beautiful instrumental, and that's a track called Tick Tock. And an unlikely connection in terms of musical styles and backgrounds, but worth mentioning in terms of Stevie Ray's versatility, that he plays the great guitar part on the David Bowie single Let's Dance, produced by Nile Rodgers, and plays many other parts on tracks on the album that it's taken from, the title of the album Let's Dance. And Tick Tock is from 1990.

great sound of them, of course, Van Morrison in his early days as the lead singer in that band, and that was their third single, a song written by Burt Burns, and it was the highest charting single they had in this country and a number of others out of the seven or eight that they made before the band split and Van went solo. It got to number two in the singles charts in this country, also in Ireland, and number eight in Canada. And as far as the personnel playing on that, albeit credited to them on the record label, Jimmy Page was playing the lead guitar part, and a guy called Phil Coulter, who was a friend of Van's from Ireland, plays the keyboards on it, or Cool Filter, as Van Morrison used to call him. A great sound. Them, Here Comes the Night, and that's this week's One from the Man. Now we're going to have the pleasure of The Pleasures.

0: American R&B group The Pleasures, sounding very much like The Coasters, and I've not been able to find out anything in any great detail about The Pleasures. The only things I can tell you really are that that record came out in 1963, and it was issued in this country on the great soul and R&B label Sue Records. A great sound, I think. The Pleasures, Music City. Now here we go with this week's classic blues track.
1: If you're a long way from home, can't sleep at night.

The great, powerful sound of Chester Bennett there, a.k.a. Howlin' Wolf, with a song called Evil Is Going On, written by one Luther Allison, and that's from 1954. And I'm sure it's appeared on many, many Howlin' Wolf albums or compilation albums, but I've taken my copy of it from a fabulous double CD, 40 tracks, Voodoo Blues, subtitled The Devil Within. So there we are, Howlin' Wolf, Evil Is Going On, and that's this week's classic blues track.

0: the wonderful sound of the great English band Traffic, Steve Winwood on vocals there, and their version, very inventive version of a traditional folk song. Its origins are a bit unclear, but it's sometimes known as an English folk song, sometimes as Scottish, and there are records that suggest that it goes back to the first Elizabethan era. And it's a grim tale if you listen to it. Put some beautiful flute on it by band member Chris Wood, and the song was also the title track of the band's fourth album from 1970, Traffic, John Barleycorn Must Die. Well, I haven't played any Procol Harum on the show for quite a while, so I'm going to round off tonight's show with a live version of one of their great tracks, Conquistador. But before I do, just to say, please stay tuned to Radio Leyland. Following my show, as always, is Alternative Frequencies, 2 hours of great rock and indie tracks from Cat E, or if you're listening to the Sunday repeat, some great soul, funk and disco. And I'll be back again at 6 o'clock next Wednesday, when I'll be setting off on another musical mystery tour, and I hope you can join me. Good night.
1: You ready? 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No, he's up. It's a hot mouth.

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1: 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Welcome to the Alternative Frequencies Rock Show with me, Katty. If you're listening on Wednesday, then you've just heard Keith Williamson with his musical mystery tour. Or if you're listening to the repeat on a Sunday, then you've just heard Sebastian Cooper's rock show. First up tonight, it's something from the Savage Hearts. This is Dead Letters.

was Dead Letters from the Savage Hearts. That's their new single, it's out now via Blaggers Records. Up now, something from Mass Minor. They are a Austin, Texas-based darkwave and electronic rock project led by Andrew J. Martin Jr. They've had multiple South by Southwest appearances, and the second album, Beyond the Edge of Reason, is scheduled for release in early November. In the meantime, this is Nowhere Now from Mass Minor.

0: Where now?
1: That was Nowhere Now for Mass Minor. Up Now, something from MC16. They were formed in Wolverhampton by three strangers who kept meeting at gigs. They've played Rebellion Festival 3 times, Morecambe Punk Festival 2x, and supported Spear of Destiny, 999, Peter and the Test Tube Babies, and Lords, Lords More. The new single's a taster for the band's second album, We're Gonna Need a Milkman, which is out on the 28th of August via Nevolution. This is Standard Class from MC16.

That was Standard Class from MC16. Up now, something from Railcard. The band feature ex-members of Dolly Mixture and Death in Vegas and current members of Heavenly. They made the live debut last December. This is a track from the debut album Two Steps at a Time, which is released on Skepwax and Slumberland Records on September the 18th. The band will have a string of UK dates throughout the summer and autumn. This is Unstable Neighbour from Railcard.

Excellent, that was Unstable there, but from Railcard. And they're going to play Manchester Klondike Club on the 7th of November. Up now, something a bit different from Sarah Power. She's an Irish composer, pianist and producer. Her work has featured across major television productions, and she has created a bold and deeply personal reimagining of Frédéric Chopin's beloved masterpiece that asks the question, what if one of history's greatest composers had been born in today's world? The piece she's done retains the original melody while really building its harmonic landscape through original string arrangements by Gareth Quinn Redmond. This is Prelude in E Minor, reimagined by Sarah Power.

There you go, something a bit different and rather wonderful there from Sarah Power. That was her reimagining of Chopin's Prelude in E minor. Up now, something from the Giorgio Man Band, which is the musical project of Nick Woodgate. He's a talented singer-songwriter with a unique personal story. He co-wrote 6 songs that appeared on albums by Madness, including the single Another Version of Me. This is his new single, This Is Amazing, from the Giorgio Man Band.

That was amazing from the JoJo Man Band. You're listening to Radio Leyland. Up now, Something From Today Junior. They are a three-piece from Boston, Massachusetts. And over the last few years, they've opened up for Brian Jonestown Massacre, Surf Curse, Jacuzzi Boys, and loads, loads more. The new single follows a pair of lively releases last summer in Course Lines and If You Want To, and all three songs will be featured on the band's forthcoming new album, Stranger Days, which is due out later on this year. This is Werewolves of Boston from Today Junior.

That was Werewolves of Boston from Today Junior. Up now, something from Holy Coves. They have just released a brand new album, Hyreth, via their own label, Snowdonia Records, who's recorded at the band's studio in Menai Bridge on the Isle of Anglesey. And they're currently embarking on a full UK in-store tour to promote it. This is Hole from Holy Coves.

Flowers Hall from Hawley Coves. You're listening to Alternative Frequencies Rock Show here on Radio Leyland with me, Catty. Up now, something from The Room. They were formed in Liverpool in 1979. They recorded 4 BBC Peel sessions and appeared on the Old Grey Whistle Test during their original run. They split in 1985, with members moving on to form Benny Profane, Dust and Dead Cowboys before reuniting in 2022. The new single was originally written in 1982 and it's been reworked for the upcoming Doom Pop album, and that's due out on the 4th of September via 9x9 Records. This is Things I've Learned to Walk That Ought to Crawl from The Room.

That was called Name Emma from The Light Show. That's the latest single, it's out now. And before that, we had Things Have Learnt to Walk That Ought to Crawl from The Room. Up now, something from NP York. He made his debut in 2024 with the album Music for Fools. He recorded it with his band The Fools. This is the third single from his upcoming album What's Next, and that's out on the 18th of September. This is As Bold as a Heart from NP.

That was Uncultured at the Best of Times from the Trash Sound Conglomerate. That's from their upcoming LP, Sophomore Slump, which is out on the 4th of September. Before that, we heard As Bold as a Heart from NP York. Up now, something from Paper Tigers. They are from Boston and Iceland. And due to this geographical diversity, the band are not performing live anymore, but they're happy just to write, record and release music. This is a track from the new album East Coaster featuring Olivia Beatrice Martinez of Don't Tell Iris. This is Go Out from Paper Tigers.

That was Go Out from Paper Tigers. You're listening to Radio Leyland Up Now, Something from Nerves. The new single is written while the band spent time in prison for peaceful protest, and musically it's inspired by the work of Brian Eno, John Cale and Faust. Production duties were handled by band member Matt Alkin, whose production credits include Florence and the Machine, Joy Crooks and Mark Ronson. This is The Tanks Are Coming Out from Nerves.

Excellent, that was The Tanks Are Coming Out from Nerves. You're listening to Alternative Frequencies Rock Show here on Radio Leyland with me, Kat A. Up now, something from Martyrs, they are from Merthyr Tydfil, and they're an entirely DIY band. Everything they do, from writing and recording to video making and design to promotion and releasing, is handled by themselves, with no external influence or input, working from an attic by the sea. This is the latest single from the new EP, Last Summer, which is out now. This is A Long Goodbye from Martyrs.

That was the long goodbye from Martyrs. Up now, something from Ty Segall. This is a track from his new LP, Chrome, and that's out on August the 28th on Drag City. This is Black Paint from Ty Segall.

Excellent. That was Black Paint from Ty Segall. You've been listening to Alternative Frequencies Rock Show here on Radio Leyland. It's me, Kai. Thank you for listening. Stick around for the Alternative Frequencies playlist. That's coming up next. But first, it's the Sisters of Mercy.

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1: 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Thank you for joining me. Tonight you're going to hear some of the great new releases that are around at the moment, along with a few that go back a little bit further.
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